0: See?
1: You know, I felt so bad because he was, at, I think at that time, those were his adult front
0: teeth. Yeah, yeah, yeah.
1: So he had to get implants or fake ones. I felt at 10. Like, how terrible is that? I felt horrible.
0: Well, you know, I say it all the time on this fine program we call Game Night on ESPN Radio on the all-new ESPN app.
1: It be your own people.
0: It be your own people. Yeah. Emmett's knocking folks' teeth out at 10 years old. No wonder you're so nice now. You're still trying to make up for your teammates' teeth that you knocked out.
1: Man.
0: At
1: I feel
0: 10
1: bad.
0: Years old. I'm glad I wasn't your teammate then. Right. I'm your teammate now, though. He's Emmett Colton. I'm Q Myers. Coming up next, quarterbacks around the league, and this is before Jackson Dart went down, are getting injured. We'll give you an update on where and how they're doing. We'll do that next here on Game Night on ESPN Radio on the all-new ESPN app.
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0: that team down the field. Boy, how clutch was that?
1: Really, you know, I think he's a really good quarterback. He's accurate. He's got great composure in the pocket. Runs better than people, I think, give him credit for. He had, you know, three really nice runs during the ball game where he, you know, made people miss and, you know, extended the play. And instead of it being a 5-yard gain or a 15-yard gain, one of them was about a 25-yard gain. But he did a good job, showed great poise. I thought our, you know, sideline did a great job. You know, the thing I was happy about is we, you know, we got down there for the 2-point play. We kept our 3 timeouts. Unfortunately, you know, it didn't end up helping us like we wanted it to. But you know, we got to keep that in our back pocket and, you know, just finish just a little bit better. You know, the call we had is just, you know, we didn't execute it as well as we needed to based on they kind of changed up what they did, and then Connor, you know, went ahead and scrambled and tried to get something out of it, and darn near did. So, we got to move on. That's part of this game right now. I tell everybody we've got a 24-hour rule. You know, you win, you go up for 24 hours. It's a bad outcome. You pop for 24 hours, and then you got to just move right on. And that's what we've done.
0: Did the players get ice cream, or is that just for wins, Coach, the ice cream?
1: That's only wins. That's only wins. You get ice cream.
2: Hey, you can't just be giving out
0: winners,
2: ice creams now.
0: Winners get ice cream. That's it.
2: This ain't participation ice creams, John.
0: I figured that. What'd you think of the afterwards, Coach? And that's your job now, is to make sure that they keep their heads up and they, you know, they still got everything in front of them. This is still possibly a playoff team. You could still win the conference. It's so hard. It's early on, though. What's your message for them right now?
1: You know, we talked about 1-0. I've talked about that my whole career. But you're never going to be as good as you want to be if you're looking back at past successes or failures. And, you know, as I said before, this league is so balanced and so good. You know, you're looking ahead down the road or thinking this one's in your back pocket. You're going to get your butt beat. And, yeah, so we just gotta, you know, it's, you know, you guys know it. You work 300. Some of these guys work 350 days a year. I know myself, my coaches do. I think a vast majority of our players do as well. And you get 12 opportunities, and we're 25% done with the season right now. It happens quick now, and you got to prepare, and then you got to turn it loose when the ball's kicked off on you know, Saturday, Friday night, whenever the game is, mentally, physically, to have the best opportunity to win. So we're just, you know, gearing up in our preparation right now. We got to do that, have that mindset, you know, all the time. And it's crucial to be successful.
2: I don't like that it's 25% over. Now that you put it like that, I need you guys playing 20 games.
1: You know, our guys are shocked when I tell them that. You know, they're like, whoa, wait a second. We just started.
2: In baseball, it takes like 4 months to get there. Patrick Overmeyer. So last year, Trey Koziel was a big part of the offense, obviously running the seam. He's in the NFL now. You brought him over in the portal, and he was a big part of the offense. Connor Wegman had a nice rapport with him. Looked like the same things starting to develop with Patrick Overmeyer, your senior tight end from Kingwood there. Talk about the game he had. He played a big part in that game the other day.
1: Yeah, he did a great job. He's gotten better and better as both a blocker, route runner, got outstanding hands, good size, you know, really good movement, good speed. You know, legit, you know, 4.6 something, and he's got 240 pounds. So there's a lot of things we can do with him. We can, you know, split him out, we can put him in the core, we can put him in the backfield. You know, I think, you know, if you do that, it's hard to, you know, in the old days, you hurt 12 personnel and you got all your big guys in, you know, one back, two tight ends, and you knew they were going to be, you know, attached to the tackle and all those kind of things. Now you can put the guy any place and get a lot of different formations. So he's really a valuable weapon for us.
0: Yeah, I was going to say, you split him out quite often. And shoot, what a weapon that is. A guy can block and yet he can go up and get, and he's fast. He's been a heck of a weapon for you guys and for Connor this season so far. Tell us a little bit about Georgia Southern, Coach.
1: Well, you know, I was head coach there for 2 years. So this will be going back. They've got a really storied tradition

0: Maybe the biggest flaw in your defense has been exposed the way it has. My biggest flaw is not muting my phone, particularly when most of the time people call me are telemarketers / scammers. And maybe you think they're one and the same. It all depends on how you look at things. But we'll try to avoid that going forward. I don't know how D'Amico fixes what is a problem with his defense, other than the pass rush needs to get home more. And they got to Joe Burrow enough to make it a game where the Bengals down to down didn't play particularly well, but the explosives in the NFL are such a big deal. And when you are finishing last or second and last in all those categories, you're going to find yourself in a tough spot. And that tough spot now is 0-2. And when you're 0-2, people pull receipts. So there's some sound we won't play, but it's D'Amico. He explained why he kicked the field goal of Kaimi. One of those decisions that has been questioned, and rightfully so. Why are you kicking a 58-yard field goal when you're down 10-3 and your alleged ethos this offseason was we're going to run the ball and play physical? Now, I know Ed Ingram is out and Dexter Lawrence ate your lunch on that first play, but you're inches away from converting a first down and keeping this drive alive. Why are you kicking a field goal? D'Amico used, well, when we did it last week, Kaimi Fairbairn made it, and everyone's happy. And rightfully so, media pointed this out, at least in tweets, Landry Locker among them. In the situation where they kicked a 58-yard field goal last week, they were down by 2 in the fourth quarter with just under 7 minutes to go, and it was 4th and 4. So while that's a long field goal, you can justify going, hey, Kaimi, go out there and give us a lead. On Sunday, they're down 10-3. In the third quarter with just over 7.5 minutes to go, and it's 4th and 1. So while the head coach is trying to equate the scenarios to, I guess, slough off some of the blame and the questioning of his decision-making, they're two different scenarios. You kick a field goal, 4th and 4, to take a lead, and hopefully your defense holds out. We know that wasn't the case. This time around, a field goal was still going to require you to score another touchdown. And if you missed it, we got what we got. Good field position for the Bengals, and they went down and scored. So one is not like the other, despite the head coach's claim that, hey, no one was upset when Kaimi made that field goal last week, so he pretty much pulled the NBA thing. Make or miss league. It's a make or miss league, and when we make it, you guys are cool. When we don't, you got a problem. The process means quite a bit, and D'Amico's process was flawed. And it's fine to say it's not an indictment of him overall, but when you're 0-2, people pull receipts, particularly in a world where you can just, you know, even if you don't remember the play in question, you can find it pretty quickly. So while he thought he might have pulled one over on some people, nah, people remember, and it's not the same. And no matter what his justification was, that's bad process. You cannot tell us all offseason what you think you are. And sure, Dexter Lawrence, big timer. That's what you call investment in the trenches. You go get Dexter Lawrence. You bring in Jonathan Allen. There's a reason those guys have had the type of success they had this year or throughout their careers. There's a reason the Bengals are sending a first-round pick to the Giants for Dexter Lawrence. And you're bringing in a Jonathan Allen, an accomplished interior force. The Texans' answer to their problems were the hope of a rookie guard / center, a journeyman center, and Wyatt Teller, who the Browns did not want. They've made investments drafting guys, but you look at what the Bengals did compared to what the Texans did, and you got your answer on Sunday. There is addressing it, and then they're saying, hey, no matter what, we're getting this fixed, and that's what the Bengals did. And that's why they were able to scare the Texans into stop challenging them on short yardage situations and kicking long field goals that resulted in a miss and an advantageous field position situation for the Bengals, and we saw what happened after that. So D'Amico's not a problem, but when you're 0-2, people will pick at what you're doing, and particularly if you give an answer that doesn't make a lot of sense. So there we are. By the way, Brian McDonald's here. What's up, Brian?
1: Not much, man. And what you hit on was something I think that frustrated me the most in the Texans game, just the logic, not logicking of his 4th-and-1 decisions, but I'm with you. Like, D'Amico's not the problem. He's a good coach.

0: decides they want to stop playing for a good amount of time, that's just the cherry on top. Sean, you want to talk Texans? We'll get to you when we come back. Anyone else want to join us? You certainly are more than welcome. We're taking your calls throughout. And then after Sean, we'll do the misery index. It depends on where Sean takes us. But we'll get to the misery index where we kind of get through what happened in the college football weekend when we get back. Sean, anyone else? We'll get to you when we come back.
1: Houston's independent voice for sports talk.
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2: Let's get to Sean here. He called in. Thanks for holding past the break. He wants to talk to some Texans. What's up, Sean?
3: Hey, what's up, fellas? So this weekend I heard the BMAC and Mape show, and they had a segment called, like, Total Freak Out or something like that. So what are the chances that both the Astros and the Texans completely crap the bed this year, and it's a total, you know, just a reconstruction of both of them? What do y'all guys think? Because that's where my head's at right now. They're going to blow up both teams, and just we're going to have to be back at, you know, 2-16 or whatever games there are, back to 100 lost teams now. What do y'all think?
2: I think

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2: 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Branham will return next week. One interesting update for non-Texans related news, I think, today that I saw. Jen Schreeder, who has been covering all the hockey conversation around Houston. San Antonio has made their mark on this, apparently. They are publicly going to be pushing for Austin to get the team.
3: Wait, San Antonio?
2: The governor of San Antonio, like the whole city.
3: The mayor?
2: The mayor, not governor. My bad. The mayor of San Antonio is going to be pushing for...
3: Jeremy would not let you off the hook that easily than I am. But
2: thank you.
3: We have four more days, six more days.
2: Yeah, play nice.
3: I gotta let...
2: Or you're gonna get the Brian King treatment.
3: I gotta let some pitches go past. I can't swing at everything.
2: That's fine. Oh, but yeah, apparently San Antonio's gonna be backing Austin.
3: Okay. Yeah.
2: I mean, hope that... It sounds like the arena would then get built in San Marcos.
3: Okay, so like almost halfway between.
2: Yeah, so kind of like... you get the middle, like you get to be called the Austin, yeah, whatever.
3: I was wondering if it was something where it's like they'll play, because Austin doesn't really have a place to play hockey.
2: Well, they have to get a new stadium.
3: Yeah.
2: Either Houston or Austin.
3: Yeah. Well, I'm saying that they could at least play in Toyota Center for a while.
2: If they needed to,
3: yes.
2: Yeah.
3: There's not really that place in Austin to do
2: that. Yeah. But the Board of Governors is meeting for the NHL today, so because apparently they're also Board of Governors. I didn't realize they also did that, like the NBA did, to discuss more about where this is at, if they're going to 33 or 34 teams.
3: Are there governors or mayors?
2: They're governors.
3: Okay, just had a double check.
2: Board of Mayors sounds funnier than Board of Governors, but Board of Governors also still sounds stupid.
3: Yes.
2: Just call them owners. It's okay. Like... I don't think we're really offended by that.
3: Yeah, I think we can change that back. In the grand scheme of things, doesn't matter.
2: Least surprising thing about the Texans season so far. Let's see. 2889 says least surprising is D'Amico's team starts slow again. It's still crazy. Like,
3: is that a fi- I mean, I guess 3 out of 4 years, it kind of has to be the book out on you.
2: Yeah, yeah.
3: But like that officially going into next season, like fast forward 11 months when we're previewing the 2027 Texans season. Assuming D'Amico Ryan's still the coach, he should be. We're going to go, well, they're going to start slow.
2: Yeah.
3: Like, that's just part of the analysis.
2: Yeah, I think it's like when, like, I think next year, actually, for the first time ever, I'm going to want to have an actual conversation about the schedule release.
3: Okay, yeah.
2: Of like, man, I hope they get, like, Arch Manning week one, you know?
3: That was unnecessary. I do kind of want to defend their slow starts just because

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15: 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Hot take!
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0: Jeremy and Joe here on ESPN 97.5. Joe and Sean hanging out with you this week. Brandon will return next week. Couple things here. The Astros just sent out a press release. They have outrighted Jorge Barroza to AAA Sugarland. And Mike Burrows was returned from his rehab assignment yesterday. That's one note here on Houston Sports. The other one, Bill Daly, who's the deputy commissioner of the NHL, is doing a press conference right now. His latest update is that it's still no set date, but goals to vote in December on expansion. The Friedkin Group has selected a number of prospective arena sites in Houston that they're focusing on, but didn't offer specifics.
20: All right. I'm officially in the point of, like, can we just get this vote and I'll live with the results? Like, I'm the updates on NHL to Houston. Yeah. I'm wearing thin on the updates.
0: Yeah, reportedly there's some pushback against expansion, which I think makes sense.
20: Yes, understandable.
0: They've climbed so quickly. Like, talking about going to 34 teams, going to a market that, sorry, Houston, I have questions on.
20: Yes.
0: Talking about going back to markets that have failed twice.
20: Atlanta Thrashers.
0: Atlanta.
20: Yeah.
0: Like, you're going to go there for a third time? Okay. Like, I get there's media market appeal, but how about, like, butts and seats appeal?

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2: All right, back here on ESPN 97.5, Joe George, Sean Mapes, blew our junkie of the day at the end of the show, as we always do. But Rockets Media Day was today. They finally learned their lesson, which I appreciate, which was not doing it the day after a Texans game, which is what it normally was.
3: Like was they, it really? It was always on Monday?
2: They would always do it on the Monday after a Texans game, and it's just like, why? Like, yeah. We're not going to give you any attention mm-hmm. for...
3: I think it's... Is it also... They're doing it earlier than the rest of the league, and I think it's because they play preseason in China, so they get like an extra... They're playing like two preseason games, I think, in China.
2: Yeah, they are, yeah. And Reed Shepard looks like a hobo.
3: Yes.
2: Says he meant to get a haircut before, but just didn't get to it.
3: Cool.
2: Which, like... Responsible much.
3: Like, yeah, it's like, I get that you're 21, but I don't know.
2: Yeah.
3: maybe get a haircut.
2: First thing, we don't have audio for this one, but first quote from Ime Udoka that was making the rounds today. He said, quote, we're not here just to make the first round. We want to make some real noise.
3: Boom.
2: Rockets want to make noise.
3: That should be the team hashtag. Real noise. Hashtag real noise.
2: You know what? Of all the ones they could choose, like, it's better than Chase the Fight. Hashtag here for noise.
3: Yeah, real noise.
2: Hashtag bring the noise. Hashtag
3: make real noise.
2: Hashtag later tip off.
3: Yeah.
4: Shit offends.
3: Hashtag have a cup of coffee before these games.
2: I still... I like the Rockets. Like, I'm not trying to like dump on them, but like, what are we? Like,
3: yeah, hey, careful! Don't kill our relationship with them.
2: Also, right? Do you think it works?
3: I still want a care package.
2: On a side, do you think it changes anything?
3: No.
2: Like, yes,
3: yeah, no, not really. That's what I think.
2: I appreciate the intent, and I know they're blaming construction, but there was other reasons, is what was tweeted by, I think, Ben DuBose when it was first reported. But, like, which is obviously people don't show up on time.
3: Yeah, people show up 30 minutes late, so just start the game 30 minutes later. I have concerns. I mean, maybe it helps. I think it helps. I don't think it'll be worse or the same. I think it might be a little bit more
2: sure
3: people. But still, like, you won't be able to really notice it on, you know, Wednesday, December 18th, when they're playing, you know, like, maybe for big games, it actually makes a dent, but, for, you know, if they're playing Charlotte, like, that game's still going to be

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2: Enganchó muy bien ante Cucurella, la puede cambiar toda con Grimaldo. Va bien con Giuliano, habilitado el centro abajo, David, ¡gol! ¡Gol! ¡De Volante! ¡Gol!
3: It's a little passion right there. How'd you like that?
4: Yeah, is he kind of local talent, Aggie graduate, Fernando Palomo?
3: Fernando, yeah, he is. Okay. Yeah, I know Fernando well. He wants my jersey I traded with El Mexico Gonzalez of El Salvador. Well, it wasn't El. He was playing for FAS. It was a friendly game many, many moons ago. Yeah, he's a great guy. I like him a lot. Welcome back. Soccer Matters, ESPN 97.5. By the way, that was Rush, who's going to be here in Houston. So my good friend Ruben Dominguez of Fox 26 and Quinn at Cactus are going to be psyched that they're coming to town. We welcome into studio now Victor Ariza. Thank you, Victor, for coming in again.
4: Thank you for the invitation.
3: We always like having you. By the way, Victor walks in. It's like a triple album. There's a band I like called Zoe. He went to see it with his wife. He did not have any idea who Zoe is, but his wife was kind enough to buy me this. It's autographed. I mean, it's incredible. It's gorgeous. I'm going to take a picture of it. Thank you so much.
4: Yeah. Well, you like it's for your vinyl collection. So,
3: well, you know what? I'm going to will it to you then, I think. So you'll get it back one day.
4: It's all good. Right?
3: Hopefully not. Well, hopefully not in the near future, AJ. Hopefully not in the near future.
4: Yeah. We have a copy, too. We got a copy.
3: Oh, did you get one? Yeah. Okay. Your wife loves them, though, right?
4: That's the incentive for buying a vinyl.
3: Yeah.
4: What do you call it? Vinyl player?
3: Get a record player stereo system.
4: That's how old I am. I don't know what it's called.
3: Well, you know what? It's fun to put the needle on. That's what I can say. All right. 713-780-3776. Can you shoot us the Jack McGlynn goal? Did you get that one, AJ? Or... Okay, no problem. But you have, do you have all the Angela?

0: 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Yeah. Give me more Fernando Mendoza mansplaining football to me. You know, the offensive line had to block for the quarterback.
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